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0: Look up, look down, look around, look up, look down, look around. In the trees and on the ground, 'cause the ALB must be found.
1: Some signs of the ALB are dime-sized holes on tree trunks, a sawdust-like material called frass, and the beetle itself, with a long black body and white spots.
0: Look up, look down, look around, look up, look down, look around. In the trees and on the ground, 'cause the ALB must be found.
1: Learn all the signs and how to report them at AsianLonghornedBeetle.com. 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
2: Watson as their starting quarterback. Raiders running back Ashton Jeanty missed practice after Sunday's sprained ankle. In the NBA, Portland guard Shaedon Sharpe will reportedly miss 6 months with a torn meniscus. A WNBA record in rebounds for Angel Reese. She hauled down 26 in Atlanta's win at LA, 78-71. To baseball, three homers in Seattle for Cal Raleigh. The Mariners ended Philadelphia's nine-game winning streak, 9-2. Cleveland won its fifth straight game, 4-2 at the Angels. The White Sox two and a half games over Cleveland now in the AL Central. White Sox lost at home 11-2 to Texas. The Rangers are now alone in first in the AL West, half game over idle Houston, which fired general manager Dana Brown. Boston with two runs in the ninth, won at Miami 4-2. Tampa Bay sent Detroit to a sixth straight loss, 4-1. I'm Steve DeSager.
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0: You'd like to be part, you can join us right now, 877-99 on Fox, also on X, at Ben Maller. We have Ask a Weed Man. Our friend Billy is in the on-deck circle, so if you want to send your questions in, hashtag Ask a Weed Man. Our friend Billy from Hollywood, Florida, who does not know how to get a basic app on his phone to be part of the podcast on the weekends, so we'll save him for the radio show, but he'll fix the world unless he doesn't. And we'll get to that. We will do it next. However, it is the A Blockity Block. And what hour is it? Let's find out right now. Here we go.
1: Leprechaun. Yes. Number two.
0: Thank you, Mr. Leprechaun Guy, who claims he did not say a bad word yesterday.
2: He's a dirty liar.
0: He said, I emailed.
2: So we all heard it, but he didn't say it, huh?
0: I said, you can't say that. And he says, I didn't say that.
2: Yeah, he texted me about it, too. I was like, stop lying, man.
0: We all heard it. You know, you
2: we
0: said
2: all heard it.
0: Yeah, all right. Anyway, yeah. Anyway, he said the R word, hard R word. 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
23: What's going on, fellow sports fans? It's Andy West. Let's look back on this day in sports history, August 25th. We'll start off in 1985. New York's Dwight Gooden became the youngest pitcher ever to win 20 games with a Mets 9-3 win over the San Diego Padres. Gooden, at age 20 years, 9 months, and 9 days, was 1 month younger than Bob Feller, who won 20 games in 1939. Jumping ahead, today in 2006, Alfonso Soriano became the 40th player in Major League history and the fastest ever to reach 200 home runs and 200 steals for his career. Soriano walked in the third inning of Washington's 7-6 win over Atlanta and stole second to reach 200 in that category. He already had 203 career home runs. And today in 2011, the New York Yankees became the first team in Major League Baseball history to hit 3 grand slams in one game, with Robinson Cano, Russell Martin, and Curtis Granderson connecting in the 22-9 pounding of the Oakland Athletics.
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10: I-35 and northbound, starting to see an increase in traffic as you approach I-240. Also, I-240 eastbound, the ramp to northbound I-35 is affected due to a crash, but the good news is not seeing really any time delay. I'm Dan Miles with your OKC traffic.
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10: 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A
11: couple pockets of heavy traffic. First off, I-35 northbound from around Indian Hills to I-240 over a five-minute delay. Also west side, I-40 eastbound from Council Road to I-44. Almost a five-minute delay through that stretch. I'm Dan Miles with your OKC traffic.
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18: This is Oklahoma City's 1340 The Game.
19: Yeah. Well, let's just keep circling back on it.
20: Trailer parks.
21: For the for the West Coast audience, we discussed...
19: Shouts out to all the trailer parks.
20: We love our trailer parks.
19: Yeah!
21: We discussed this earlier.
19: They need love, too.
21: The 49ers owner who hit up a prostitution ad, a website promoting prostitution, some ad that they had. I don't know if there was like a sale or some sort of a special.
19: Listening to Lorena...
17: getting more of the details. So it was a sting. It was somebody that was undercover. Yeah. Mm-hmm. It sounds like he was probably going to take her out to get something to eat.
20: Probably go have breakfast. He How many times have you done that? Gone on a date?
17: Let's keep it on Jed. Let's keep it on Jed. Yeah. All I'm going to say is he probably was going to tip her. And he probably agreed to tip her $145. That's probably what I'm assuming, because the idea of solicitation for someone of his stature, that doesn't add up.
20: Well,
17: it doesn't add up. So he was soliciting through the right portal. He went to the portal that would consider it solicitation, even though he was probably going to gift her $145.
21: If I
17: understand it correctly.
21: Can I defend my guy, Jed Yank? I mean, situation.
20: I'm sorry, what's his middle name?
17: Weird Al Jed Yankovic.
21: Yeah, sorry. So it's 9:30 in the morning on a Sunday. All right. Clearly, he just went through a divorce in May. And I can't imagine why she would have left. But he just went through a divorce in May. You know, he's in Ohio, and...
17: What was he in Ohio for, by the way? Do we have any idea why he was there?
21: Yeah, for some ass. What do you mean?
20: What else do you do in Ohio?
17: Were they playing against an Ohio team? What was his purpose for being in Ohio?
21: I don't believe they were playing an Ohio team. The Browns were playing the Bills, and the Bengals were playing the Bears.
17: Okay.
21: Why he was there, I'm not quite sure, other than...
17: Do we know what part... Is he from Ohio?
21: I don't know. I know he's not from the trailer park.
17: You don't know that
21: he was at.
17: I mean, you don't necessarily.
21: Well,
17: know
21: I'm
17: that.
21: I'm gonna guess it. That's probably not his old stomping grounds. But
17: I mean, you just never know.
21: It's 9:30 in the morning on a Sunday. Clearly, Saturday night didn't go well, and you know he's rocked up. And
17: how about that?
21: Is he from Ohio?
17: York originally from. Drum roll, please.
21: Cleveland?
17: Worse.
20: Want to give it one more?
21: Cincinnati. Dublin, Ohio?
17: Worse. What'd you say?
21: Dublin, Ohio?
17: Worse.
21: That's where Brady's from.
20: Minnesota!
22: That's not
17: Ohio. Come to the state, babe.
20: Oh.
17: Come to the state. Here we go.
21: Go ahead.
17: Youngstown.
21: Oh, yeah? All right.
17: My man Jed is from Youngstown. He's a penguin.
21: Is that where Kelly Pavlik's from? I think Kelly Pavlik's from Youngstown, former champion of the world.
17: I'm just saying.
21: Look, so it's 9:30 in the morning, and Jed York sees an ad for some prostitution. He's like,
17: you know where he went to college, right?
21: Where's that?
17: Y'all know where he went to college?
21: Yank State.
22: He went to Notre Dame.
21: Did he go to Notre Dame? Oh, it's so on brand.
17: Hey, no way. It's why Brady isn't on today.
21: Yeah. All right.
17: The truth shall set you free.
21: You know, listen, man, you know how many people he probably passed
17: by? He went to Notre Dame.
21: You know how many, do you know how many people Jed York probably passed by on Sunday morning that were on their way to church? And it's like, they're going to mass, they're going to mass, they're going to mass. I'm going to a trailer park to get smoked for $140. Well, this is what I want to know. So if you're a player on that team for the Niners, in the locker room, what are the jokes like?
17: Oh, man.
21: Because he writes your checks. I mean, he does sign the checks.
17: I bet you he's very relatable is all I'll say.
21: Yeah, he is.
17: I bet you he's just a very relatable person to the people in the locker room. And let's just keep it at that. Jed York from Youngstown, Ohio, and went to Notre Dame.
21: Yeah.
17: He's checking off all of the Brady Quinn boxes. Ohio guy that went to Indiana to go to school.
21: What sort of
17: a Catholic school?
21: Sort of weird stuff was he? was he getting into?
17: All right. Well, hey,
21: look, man. To each their own. All right. Nobody's perfect, clearly.
17: I don't disagree with that one bit.
21: Also, do you think he's going to be on the flight to Australia? Because they got to take off to Australia soon to play the Rams in week one. I mean,
17: when you have access to that type of scratch. Yeah, I mean, there's so many different ways you can get done what he wanted to get done. Like, I mean, come on. I'm not even saying be a little bit more creative. I'm just saying you got to have a fall guy, man. At that level, you got to have a fall guy. You got to have some cartilage in between the bone. You got to have an agent. You got to have somebody who, and it's not like you got to hide. You're getting divorced. You don't got to hide, yeah, bruh. Like, you don't. Just be a sugar daddy for the night, which that's what you were trying to do, just the wrong way. Like, come on, man. What are you doing?
21: Got to do it the old-fashioned way.
17: If you got that type of scratch and you're getting popped for solicitation of prostitutes, you don't deserve the money you have. That's all I'm going to tell you. You're wasting your resources. You're not being responsible over the multitude of resources that you have. Because there's no reason for you to have to solicit to have somebody want to lay down with you and spoon you. We don't even know why he wanted to prostitute. We assume it's because he wanted to get rinsed off. But at the end of the day, we don't know that. He might have just wanted to lay. Like, people just be wanting to talk sometimes.
21: What do you think? It's
17: man?
21: Pretty Woman?
17: I mean, maybe.
21: He
17: just wanted to be held.
21: Have a conversation.
17: He just wanted to talk. Some of these cats just be wanting to talk. They just need somebody to listen to them.
21: Mr. York, what seems to be the problem? Well, we practice next to Chernobyl. We got a coach who got in a car accident because he was looking for some phone that slid behind his seat, and we didn't find
17: while
21: out about
17: throwing
21: it for
17: air
21: almost
17: quotes.
21: 2 weeks.
17: Look, why he's throwing air quotes up to the prostitute.
21: Right.
17: He's throwing air quotes up to her.
21: He's like, we just we can't keep anybody healthy. And, you know, it just, we hosted a Super Bowl last year, and, you know, everybody in the media couldn't wait to get out of there.
17: I kept talking about the tenderloin area. I mean, you know, I don't know.
21: It's like, I walk to work, I got to dodge drug addicts. Like, I mean, what isn't there to talk about? For $140, that's cheap therapy.
20: Hey, you're going to dodge them? They're hunched over.
17: All I'll say is, I respect the person that's willing to put the work in. And listen.
21: Throttled.
17: If you're trying to get to where you're trying to go to put that work in, no matter what that work is, make sure you do it. Let me stop. Let me start over. Okay. Here's my mention for this segment, because I do not want that. Again, here we go. I got to do this read, and we're coming out of talking about Jet Clampett.
21: Oh,
17: all right.
21: Oh, my God.
17: I respect the frontier. The Nissan Frontier. And you know what? You should too, because it gets you through your work week and gets you to that weekend that you've earned. If you're trying to throw something in your tailgate to go build something, or you're just ready to tailgate and have a good weekend, either way, the 2026 Nissan Frontier is there for you. Y'all welcome, Nissan Frontier. I respect y'all. I bang with y'all. I didn't want to bleed, the tailgate and the
20: it's
17: work.
20: It's bleeding.
17: Dang. All right.
20: Let's go.
17: I've been reprimanded. Let's go to the break.
20: Longest mention of my life.
17: I mean, you get real tight when we start cutting into Lorena's leftovers time. Jeez.
21: Oh, man.
17: Let's go.
21: 9:30 in the morning on a Sunday.
20: That's like right now.
21: He's getting torched at a trailer park by some floozy for $140. Unbelievable. Two pros and a cup of Joe, Fox Sports Radio.
17: Wake up ready to go.
21: Up next, we have another edition of The Leftovers right here on FSR.
0: Let's see.
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37: This is Kinsey Pepper, a proud Oklahoma rancher. 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
0: The clear choice, Republican Mike Massey, endorsed by President Trump, a strong supporter of Oklahoma farmers and ranchers, Mike Massey for governor. Authorized and paid for by Massey for Governor 2026.
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7: A couple pockets of heavy traffic. First off, I-35 northbound from around Indian Hills to I-240 over a five-minute delay. Also west side, I-40 eastbound from Council Road to I-44. Almost a five-minute delay through that stretch. I'm Dan Miles with your OKC traffic.
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0: 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Edition of the show.
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0: Before we get to another edition Jed of The Leftovers,
1: back.
0: Though.
1: Jed is back.
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1: Guess he was back.
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0: All right, Lorraine, where do we got?
5: All right.
1: Oh, my gosh. That's so good.
5: Yesterday was Mamba Day. So infants that were born on the 23rd and the 24th at the UCLA Santa Monica Medical Center and the UCLA Mattel Children's Hospitals, they receive care packages from the Lakers.
1: That's
5: so
1: awesome.
5: So they get onesies and the parents get t-shirts and little beanies that say Mamba Baby. And nice. They have like the date 824 on them. Pretty cool. And they plan on keeping that Mamba mentality going through the new generation.
1: That's awesome.
0: Look at that.
1: That's pretty cool.
0: You got that.
1: Legacy.
0: You got some Kobe game worn stuff.
1: Two Kobe game worn shoes.
0: What are you holding on
1: signed.
0: To for?
1: Signed. He signed them. I mean, what do you mean? What am I holding? That's what you do with memorabilia. That's what you do with it.
0: I don't know, man. I'm selling that. I'm making a few bucks.
1: Dang.
5: Do they still smell?
1: Some things just aren't. I didn't smell for them. I mean, he wore them.
0: They wore them one game. Don't they wear them one
1: yeah,
0: game?
1: Yeah, one like, game. Most they might even wear them one half.
0: How? Like, did you change your cleats every game?
1: Halftime.
0: Halftime? Every game?
1: Yeah.
0: Wow.
1: Changed my cleats because I like that tight feeling because spikes can like slide, you know, because the bottom has to be so hard for the plates, for the spikes. So I changed my halftime. In the pros, that was, you know, pampered. Anyway, go ahead, Lorraine, and change subject.
5: All right, I got another one for you. Did you fellas know that Shaquille O'Neal wanted a role in the Avengers franchise and Marvel denied him? Shaq actually said.
1: I got a pair of game worns from him, too.
5: Oh, you just got a whole collection.
1: I could put my shoes, I could put my foot with my shoe on inside of his shoe.
0: Yeah, they're massive.
5: What?
1: Yeah.
0: Was he a 22?
5: Is that big?
0: I think he's a size 22 or something.
1: Yeah, I guess. I mean, he's a Shaq.
5: That's okay, massive. Good.
1: So they didn't
6: That's
1: want
6: huge
1: him?
6: Huge bitch.
5: Yeah. So what he said, they were like, Shaq, we stinking love you. But if your face pops up on the screen, people are going to go, hey, that's Shaq. So that's why they didn't put him in there.
1: I mean, sometimes you can it's be
0: true.
1: Too famous.
0: Yeah, that is true.
1: But don't we do that with The Rock?
5: Zendaya?
1: I mean, or just go get you a lookalike. I mean, I immediately, when I see Zendaya, say, hey, Zendaya. Not that, not the character.
5: Look, it's Shaq.
1: I mean, and then let's see if he could take us into the character. And
0: by the way, Shaq's got enough going on, man. Like
1: he really does.
5: He's gonna DJ my next party.
0: Is he really?
1: Is he?
5: No, but I would love it.
1: Oh, maybe.
5: Let me know, Shaq.
1: Book him online.
5: 145.
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19: Real heavy traffic on I-35 northbound from Indian Hills to I-40. About a 15-minute delay. Also on the southwest side, I-44 northbound. Heavy from I-240 to I-40. Over a 5-minute delay. I'm Dan Miles with your OKC traffic.
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10: On the southwest side, pockets of heavy traffic, I-44 northbound and southbound as you approach the Amarillo Junction area. About a 5-minute delay in both directions. Also, I-40 eastbound from Morgan Road to I-44, about a 10-minute delay. I'm Dan Miles with your OKC traffic.
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14: Mike Mazey has a problem. 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
17: On the west side, a pocket of heavy traffic, I-40 eastbound from Council Road to I-44, almost a 10-minute delay. Also northwest side, I-44 eastbound as you approach Western Avenue, sluggish from May Avenue through that construction zone. I'm Dan Miles with your OKC traffic.
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0: 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Paulie, would you check ChatGPT, the quarterback who got sacked the most times in a single season?
1: I actually have it. It's that quick. Okay. David Carr, 76 times in 02. There's a couple more. Randall Cunningham, 72 times. David Carr again. He's third place with 68. There are a couple current quarterbacks on that list. Kayla Williams as a rookie, 68 times. Sam Howell, remember him? UNC, you loved him.
0: I did.
1: 65 times for Washington. Deshaun Watson, 2018, 62 times.
0: Man. David Carr got sacked 76 times.
1: And then 68 as his follow-up.
0: He was a talented, you know, I know his brother played a lot longer and more successful in the NFL, but David Carr was a great athlete. He just got overwhelmed. Remember David Klingler at Houston?
1: Oh, slinging it.
0: He was another Cincinnati Bengal quarterback. And I think he threw like 8 touchdowns in a game for Houston. Was he there before Andre Ware?
1: It's the best conversation of all time. Random 90s quarterbacks. Oh,
0: yes, Marvin.
2: Yeah, I remember David Carr's first game. I think it was a primetime game against the Dallas Cowboys.
0: He won, didn't he?
2: Yes, then they won. Yeah. Like, oh, this is the future. Come on.
0: Dylan, would you give me an update on the poll results?
3: Yeah, Dan, who's had the worst week so far? Deshaun Watson, Jed York, or the field? Our pal Jed York's running away with it at 73%.
0: Yeah, congratulations. I'm sure he'll be happy to hear.
3: Yeah. He won something.
0: Yeah. Man, those mug shots, though. Yeah, that's where I don't know what you're thinking with something like that, where you go, I'm being arrested. Okay, that's shocking. And then all of a sudden, now I got a mugshot that's there for eternity. Yeah, Paulie.
1: Let me ask the room, if you guys were, and you are a prominent figure, and you were arrested for something, whatever, and you were coherent, would you smile during your mugshot or try to look as bland as possible?
0: What's
1: the strategy?
0: If I'm innocent, then I'm going to smile.
1: But if you smile too big,
0: yeah,
1: like I'm happy to be here.
0: I think they should provide hair and makeup, you know?
1: You can call your guy.
0: Yeah. Like I can't imagine, when Paris Hilton got arrested, like it felt like she would have hair and makeup there before she got her picture. Like, I need better lighting for this mugshot. Like, you can still get, you can find a Frank Sinatra mugshot, Larry King mugshot, and like t-shirts or posters or photos. Yes, Todd?
4: I think you need to go, at least I would, I try to go as expressionless as possible and leave it to the imagination of everyone else. Because if you smile, are you being a wise guy? I think I'm getting away with something, I did it, and what are you going to do about it? Or if you're too serious, like, this guy looks kind of
0: evil.
4: But
0: if you look sad, then you look guilty.
4: Right, but if also if you look angry, you look like maybe you're evil. That's the kind of guy that would do something like that. Look at that angry face.
0: But if I'm falsely accused, I'm angry.
4: Yeah, but you could also, some people might look at that anger as like, yeah, he totally would do something like that. Look at him, he's an angry person.
0: Yes, Marvin.
2: Does anyone in here have a mugshot?
0: Is anybody willing to admit they have a mugshot, Dylan?
3: I do have a mugshot. and I can tell you I was not smiling. I'd say the look was more frustration, but it's actually one of my better pictures.
0: Can we play the game Guess That Crime?
1: Guess That Crime.
0: With Dylan. Yeah, Paulie.
1: I mean, I'm going to go with the odds here. Public intoxication for this crime.
0: I'm going possession. Marvin?
2: Possession.
4: Disturbing the peace, I think.
3: To those who guess possession, you would be correct.
1: Oh, Dylan!
3: With a minor in public intoxication.
0: We know you.
3: You really do.
0: We do know you. Know That Crime. Yeah, it sounds like it's a new game that we could play. Yes, Marv?
2: I have a mugshot, too.
3: Oh.
0: Okay. How about we guess that crime with Marvin? I'm going to say there was an altercation. There was a fight. You were involved in a fight. Paul?
1: I'm going to go underage drinking at UConn walk-off.
0: Oh, you're doing Larry Bird?
1: Yeah, we're birding this out.
0: Okay. Yeah, Todd.
4: Yeah, I was going towards a little drinking, driving. And
0: Marvin things. Doesn't drink. His mom would beat him up if he did. Yes, Dylan.
3: Racketeering.
1: Great if he got it.
0: You got into a fight.
2: I did, but I did not get arrested for that fight.
0: What'd you get arrested for?
2: Something so stupid. Failure to appear.
1: Oh, that's soft.
0: After the fight.
2: Correct.
0: Okay.
2: Yes.
0: So it's connected with you got into an altercation.
2: Correct. They were like, come to court, and I was at UConn, and it kept getting sent to my grandmother's house. And she's like, Marvin, you're getting something? Come pick it up. And I just get a... The state police came and got me.
0: Did they leave you... Handcuffs?
2: Handcuffs, all that.
0: Oh, damn.
2: Yeah.
0: Can we get your mugshots, Dylan? Can we get yours? Can the I-team get your mugshots?
1: Yeah, we're on it.
0: Marvin?
2: I'm going to look for it.
0: Oh.
2: I don't have it or anything like that.
3: I could probably pull mine up.
0: We should put it on the newsletter.
3: Wanted?
0: Yeah, we should put it on the newsletter tonight.
3: My mom's going to be so pumped.
0: Yes, Paul.
1: I was arrested a couple times in college for public intoxication or fake ID I got once.
0: Yeah.
1: And I did not get a mugshot taken. I kind of disappointed. Felt like I hadn't done anything real.
0: I don't have one and not planning on anytime soon getting a mugshot. What about you, Todd? Did you ever do anything wrong?
4: I got pulled over in L.A. and I had to get down on my hands and knees because of the way I acted. I realized I didn't have my seatbelt on. And I started going down alleys and streets and the cops kept following me. And I'm just trying to get away from the police. And they said, get down. And they were
0: I'm glad you didn't stop your story halfway through when you said you got down on your hands and knees. So
3: it would have helped.
0: Todd, you're going in the confessional.
4: I'm going.
0: Final hour. After this.
5: All right, class, tell me about your weekend. 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

0: Dolly Parton Tuesday. We had a lot of fun today. Talk some Cowboys. We talk some new owners in the world of baseball. Congrats again to the Padres. Yo, I was saying, you want to play the Padres owner one last time? She's fantastic.
1: We're going to win. Oh, yeah. We're going to win and win it all.
2: With that, we will conclude our press conference today. Congratulations again to Jose and Kwanzaa both. We look forward to seeing you all again very soon.
1: Can I ask you all to smile and say cheese, please?
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0: Now, Danny, I feel like you a few new people into the Big Fellas Hall of Fame, the Big Fellas Club. Give me some good Big Fellas, like a Bartolo Colon.
4: Yeah, who was the Giants quarterback? The big dude,
0: Lorenzen.
4: Yes,
0: Lorenzo.
5: Jared Lorenzen.
0: Yes, he was
5: played
0: one.
5: For Kentucky
0: Big Fella Club.
5: How about that guy we just talked about yesterday, Shiaz Pete? That guy is a mountain of a man. Yeah.
0: Big Fellas.
4: How about Babe Ruth?
0: The Babe. See, there's a guy that gets called up by the Giants, and you'll see him. You've heard about him. You may have seen him on social media. Matt Tugboat Wilkinson.
4: Yeah, Tugboat.
0: The Tugboat. What a great nickname. What a great Big Fella. He's a big lefty throwing gas, and the Giants are calling him up. And there's a viral video of this kid side by side with himself.
4: Yes, when he was younger, a big younger guy.
0: Pitching as a little kid, and you just saw the mechanics are similar. He just got bigger.
4: Yes.
0: So shout out to Matt Tugboat Wilkinson, wishing him well in his debut.
4: Kid who's gone viral in the last 24 hours, the 270-pound phenom sophomore quarterback named Fat Boy.
0: That's
4: his longtime nickname from
0: Hazel
4: Hawaii.
0: Hazel Jesus Capesi, or Capesi. He's his mom and dad call him Fat Boy. He's cool with the nickname. No one's hurting his feelings.
4: He was 10 pounds at birth.
0: You know, I was 10 pounds at birth. I was 10 pounds, 8 ounces. I was a big ass baby. Are you a big baby, guys?
4: Your head is still that big.
5: It was on your head.
0: I said Mondo. I was like, remember in Living Color, the head detective?
4: Yeah.
0: I was just one big head on shoes.
4: And then the third inductee?
0: Yeah, who do you got?
4: Lakers. He's been a viral sensation, at least during the NBA Summer League games. They call him Kareem Abdul-Jabbar, Larry Nerd, Milk Chamberlain, or because of his time at St. Louis University, Slew Alcindor. Big dude with the goggles.
5: Robbie Avila.
4: Yes.
0: So there's some big fellas, and it's always good to have those unassuming guys on your team. And I feel like Matt Tugboat Wilkinson, I imagine you're going to see more of this guy because he's social media popular. So when those guys sort of make their debut, it's going to make SportsCenter. I know who I want to put in that league too. The guy on the Boston Red Sox. Are you guys aware of the pitcher on the Red Sox? Big fellow with a mustache. Is it Tully?
4: Oh, I know who you're talking about.
0: He wrote on his glove. Oh, I got to find this story.
4: While you do that, my mind was going back to the mid-80s. And, of course, Refrigerator Perry.
0: Dude, I mean, how great is...
4: All time.
0: How great is the fridge? I'm drawing a blank on this guy's name.
4: While you research that, we had one last caller that was holding 20 minutes on that last topic.
0: Let's go to him.
4: James in Virginia.
0: What up, James?
6: Thank you for taking my call, gentlemen.
4: Yeah, quickly.
6: Time, all the time, every time.
0: Love you, James. What's up, man?
6: The Commanders.
0: What up?
6: Hey, man, for me, man, love the Avengers, though, man. I walked out to the Avengers theme song. But I don't understand Game of Thrones. If you can explain it to me, I'll listen off the air, man. Thanks for taking the call, gentlemen. Great night with the Commanders.
0: What can't he understand?
4: Game of Thrones.
0: Shame! Shame! I get that. Oh, it's Peyton Tully.
4: Okay.
0: Peyton Tully. He's the big guy with the mustache on the Red Sox. It's super likable. His mom passed away. And did you see that beautiful story where she used to try to embarrass him when he was a teenager, and she would scream out from the stands, "You're so pretty!" And now his baseball glove on the mound, stitched into the glove, it says, "You're so pretty." a tribute to his mother who passed away from cancer.
5: Don't get me emotional here in the last 30 seconds
0: Sam,
5: of the show.
0: Sam, that's... you're going to watch a clip of this and you're going to cry like a little bee because I did. So a great player on the Red Sox that should also be in the Big Fellas Club.
4: Yeah, like Butterbean.
0: Butterbean. He's like a founding father. All right, listen, we'll see you guys tomorrow. Covino will be back from Toronto. So thanks for keeping me company. Thanks for hanging, Danny. Couldn't do it without you. Same with the Kron. And, of course, I was Sam, the sound engineer. We'll see you tomorrow. Until then, arrivederci, baby. See you in the promised land. Goodbye.
5: Bye-bye. We are Fox
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26: And here's what you need to know.
27: The night in baseball is underway, and the Red Sox lead 1-0 at the Marlins in the top of the second inning. Detroit has lost six in a row and is hosting Tampa Bay shortly. Yankees in action hosting Houston. One of the late games will have Cleveland, winners of five straight at the Angels. In a few minutes, the Dodgers, who've won six in a row, play at Atlanta. And L.A. pitcher Tyler Glasnow, just off the injured list, gets his first start since early May due to a bad back. Dodger catcher Will Smith begins AAA rehab after his neck injury. Patriots running back Travion Henderson missed practice with an ankle injury today. Rams defensive end Miles Garrett missed another practice. Swollen knee, minor injury, says the team. Kicker Jason Sanders won the job with the Jets, so kicker Cade York was cut. The mixed doubles team of Carlos Alcaraz and Serena Williams won their first rounder at the U.S. Open, then lost a quarterfinal, just a 16-team tourney. I'm Steve DeSager.
26: One guy is happily divorced. One guy is happily married. One guy gets called daddy by his three beautiful daughters. One guy gets called daddy after a credit card approval. One guy won a state high school basketball championship. One guy only covered a state high school basketball championship. One guy does voiceovers for fast food chains. One guy only eats fast food. Does this seem weird to anybody else?
28: Crazy!
26: Can this sports writer and this sports fan share a radio show without driving each other crazy? 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Here's Kelvin Washington.
29: Ashwood.
30: Ack, ack, a dack, dack, dack, a ack.
29: Enter, brother.
31: That's right, enter, brother. It is the Odd Couple. Kelvin Washington, Ephraim Salam, who is in for Rob Parker on a Trash Talking Tuesday.
32: Kelvin Washington.
31: That's right. What up, Big E?
33: What's happening, brother? How you doing?
31: I'm doing well, man. I'm doing well, brother.
26: We got a big show. Ephraim Salam.
31: We'll make sure you get your intro right.
33: Of course, man. I walk around with that. I got, all my guys, anytime I walk into a room, I have them just play that. Just put that on.
31: Right. Just why not? Why not have a boombox with that ready? Just
33: might as well,
31: at all
33: man.
31: Times. All right. Well, I'm going to need you, USC Chris. Find my little, old high school.
33: You don't have one. It's
31: you're gonna
33: okay.
31: have to search really it's hard. A, really, really,
0: check
31: really,
0: the
31: really
0: tapes.
31: Hard.
33: You got
0: to
33: use they were doing GPT. Morse code. They was doing Morse code back then.
0: You got to have some A-track somewhere.
31: Hey, Chris, cut his mic. Let's get to it, man. We got a lot to get to, Big E. We got Spencer Tillman going to join us later this hour, Fox Sports college football analyst, as we get ready for seasons kicking off here very soon. Looking forward to that. Next hour, we're going to have Trash Talking Tuesday. So we'll see what you guys got cooked up for this week. And in our final hour, we'll have my man, Taylor Schaub. He is a Spectrum News anchor and reporter. And he covers Rams Chargers for us there. So we'll talk to NFL with Taylor Schaub last hour. So a lot to get to. And, of course, by the way, YouTube, all you got to do, search the Odd Couple, FSR, on YouTube. You'll find us there. Elijah has us up looking good, per usual. Like, share, comment, all that good stuff. Rob G is out, so we have Julian in. He'll read some of the comments from the Odd Mob and YouTubians. With that, welcome in the Odd Couple crew. We can't do this without them. I just mentioned Rob G's out, not feeling well, so all the best to him and his family. A lot of people under the weather, Ephraim. A lot of people not feeling good. A couple people, even someone else going to ask to be a guest on the show, said he's down from the weather, so wishing Rob G the best.
33: Flu season, man.
31: That's facts. Julian and school's back, as
33: school
31: you know.
33: School is back, and they will bring it back home with bring whatever that is. Back.
31: Yep, for sure. Julian's in for Rob G, so he'll be helping us out, producing the show and helping all the stuff back there in the studio. We have, of course, USC Chris, who is on the ones and twos. That's right. And is it Steve the Sager, who is getting us updates?
2: Hey, Steve.
33: The man, that's right. The myth, the legend.
31: The man, the myth, the legend, Steve the Sager. And, of course, our social media guru, Elijah.
33: Who?
31: Will get us situated on YouTube.
3: Who is it?
31: All the I said Elijah.
3: Never heard of ready. Him.
31: No, you heard him. Come on, that's Elijah. So he'll have us set up on social. So everything is intact. Big show. Let's get straight to it, Ephraim. Big news when it comes to the NFL and the CTE, which was something that we've known now for years. In fact, they even had a movie, Concussion. Will Smith is in it. And it's a big conversation that's been had. But then ever so often, Ephraim, as you know, they'll come out with new data, new studies, new research, and we learn a little bit more about it. So just diving deep a little bit into this. They did a new research study that comes out. They think the real number could be between about 98% of these 250-something players that they use their brain. Obviously, you have to be, unfortunately, passed away before they can study your brain to find out if you had CTE. They go on in this research to find that NFL players are four times more likely to die from neurodegenerative diseases like dementia, ALS, Parkinson's, than the general population, and just some other stats around that. But the larger conversation to me, Ephraim, is we do this dance every, like I said, couple of years, 2 years, 5 years, when they have a new study, new research, or sadly someone passes away, maybe takes their own life, and then they their family will donate their brain to be studied, and we find out they had it. I want to just say where I am with it, my thought process towards the NFL thought process, and then I want to throw it to you as somebody who played in this league, and obviously you'll have a very unique perspective when it comes to this. My thing has been this, now that we've learned more, Ephraim, we've got studies, we've got movies, I want this to be like smoking. I want this to be like alcohol. I want this to be like not practicing safe sex. Well, anything where the information is now out there. You know, they're not hiding anything with cigarettes. They're not hiding anything when it comes to alcohol. We know, hey, you smoke cigarettes, you have increased the chances of you getting cancer exponentially, right? We know that. It's out there. I ain't gonna lie, Ephraim, I'm always shocked when I see you go, you walk out of a doctor's office, you see doctors there just having a few. You're like, hey, you know what? But live your life. But it's crazy to see that, but it does happen. But you at least know the information, right? We all know, we've seen all the commercials. They had the people using the thing and, you know, I lost my ability to breathe. And I'm not trying to be funny, but we've seen those commercials. We know. And for me, I feel like the NFL, if I'm the NFL, I'm not hiding anything anymore, Ephraim. I'm coming full out. I'm backing the data by all of the science, scientists and doctors. I'm right behind them. I'm championing it. Because what I'm going to say is, this is everything you need to know about your chance playing in the NFL. Here's everything you need to know about football. Because it's, by the way, what also we're learning, Ephraim, is that it isn't just the NFL. It starts early. It's starting earlier, 6, 7, 8 years old, taking those hits. So I'm saying, hey, football is inherently dangerous. Here's the numbers. Here's the data. Here's the science. Here's doctors. Here's everything. Research everything you need to know. Because what I think they would find is that majority of people will still participate. Majority of people will still play. Majority of people will still say, I'm going to take the risk, because like people do with anything else, drunk driving, they'll say, it ain't going to be me. And I think the NFL could absolve themselves from any litigation, any law. Because I would say, hey, wiping my hands clean, Ephraim, these are the dangers. Here's the risk. Here's everything. But it's a great life. Ephraim Salaam was afforded a great life. You know, George Reiser is a friend of our show. Kerry Rhodes, friend, you know, all the people that come on our show. Great life. You go to great colleges. Your children will reap the benefits, possibly your children's children. Come. And at least I've told you everything, and I have a feeling vast majority are still going to come. So for me, that's how I look at it. When we get this information, if I'm the NFL, I'm not ducking. I'm not hiding. I'm not you know, doing stuff to all the older players who have issues. I'm taking care of them, and I'm letting everybody know from the future, moving forward, here's the facts. Here's the data. And what I found, last point, is every time I've had this conversation with folks like yourself, and I don't know if I've had it with you, but when I've had it with former NFL players on this show, when I was at the old station, whatnot, I've not found one person yet who knows all the data, knows everything, who wouldn't do it again, Ephraim. And so I conclude my point with that. The only point I do want them to take care of the players previously, especially the older ones who won all those lawsuits, who they're lollygagging them around. They're making them jump through hoops to get the money. Some of them have even won lawsuits, but they still won't pay them. We need extra documentation. Please, NFL, take care of them. We know how dangerous. We know. Just take care of those players and moving forward before the forthright. Where are you with this? Answer that question for me, too. Can you be the first person I've ever asked this to, former NFL player? Knowing everything, would you do it again?
33: Of course. I tell people all the time, my kids don't play football because I did. Right? I played so they don't have to. And, you know, football is a game I loved. And I fell in love with it later in life than most kids do. And maybe that's been a benefit to me. I didn't play football until high school, till ninth grade year. And so 8 years later, I was in the NFL. So, you know, kids who are playing at five, playing tackle football in some places at five, six, mm-hmm. seven, eight, nine. I don't think I've gone on record. I've been on record. I don't think you should play tackle football until you get to high school. Mm-hmm. That's a fact. There is no need to play tackle football until you get to high school. I'm living proof of that. Right? And so playing flag football and 7-on-7 and doing all those things without the content or the contact and without the banging of the heads and all of that, to me, that's important because now you're giving yourself a little bit more grace. Right? You're giving yourself some time to develop physically before you start tackling, head-to-head contact, things of that nature. I think later is better. As far as the CTE findings in the test, of course, it's petrifying. I'm freaked out every time I hear something like this because you don't know. I've been extremely blessed and lucky. I know a bunch of guys who have been trying to collect on that settlement they make it almost impossible.
31: That's what I was saying earlier.
33: Which is the thing that hurts me the most. A couple things. For those who've come before me, it's been better for us. For those who've come after me, it's been better for them.
31: Mm-hmm.
33: But the one thing that the NFL, in my opinion, has done is neglected all of the players when it comes to healthcare. Like, I am, as someone who's 50 now, I turned 50 this year, knowing that you sacrificed and gave everything you had, your body, your mind, your time, everything to a great profession like the National Football League, and to not have health care when it's probably one of the most physical team sports that you can play in this country, blows my mind.
31: Job, period.
33: Blows my mind. And, you know, you can play in the Major League Baseball. You can play one game in Major League and have health care for you and your family for life.
31: Crazy. Like,
33: to me, that bothers me. Yeah. It bothers me because I know what I've gone through. I know, you know, 11, 12 days after surgery, getting back on the field. I know having two broken hands and starting 14 games. I know having a herniated disc in your back and not missing a game. I know what that feels like. I know what it feels like today. I knew what it felt like back then. I know what it feels like today. And not to have health care, have to provide my own health care to help with those things. Now, they have things that they have in place with a reimbursement program where they really make it hard to get reimbursed for medical things that you pay. So if I had a surgery and I had to pay for the surgery, I have to submit these forms and all of that, and they will deny or approve it, and they'll give me the money back. That's in place for us, a reimbursement program. But then they have a dedicated hospital network where if you're a player, whichever region you live in, they have a dedicated hospital that you can call. You have to call and say, hey, I need to go to the doctor tomorrow for this. And then, you know, they'll make or call the doctor and do that. And then you can go. You just can't just pop into an urgent care and be like, hey, my back hurt or something like that.
31: Right.
33: Which I also are grateful for. But it's just you. Your dependents aren't covered for that. I just think the way the NFL is handling health care is counterproductive with what they're saying they're trying to do to make the game safer. That's my opinion. And they are trying to make the game safer. The technology, the things that they've done in the helmets, you see the guardian caps that they wear in practice. Yep. Some guys wear them in the game. I think all of that is necessary. But I also think, you know, they should be a little bit the hoops that you have to jump through to actually get the settlement. This is my opinion. If you've played 100 games or more, number one, you get health care for life. Number two, you'll get a piece of the settlement, whether a concussion settlement, period. Because the odds of playing 100 games at any position in the National Football League and not ever being concussed one time is almost zero to none.
2: Right.
33: Now, you can go by position. Right? Offensive lineman, defensive lineman. Every single play, 50 to 65 plays a game, you make forcible contact with your head and your hands against someone else. That's 100 games worth of that. Plus the practices. All of these things are simple things that you can just be like, yeah, okay. I know I've been on the line and heard a play called in the huddle and have zero idea what I'm doing. Like zero, like I'm like, oh my God, what do I do? My guard is looking at me like, just block the end. Is it a run or a pass? I've been there. I know what that feels like.
2: Let me ask you this though.
33: Go ahead.
2: You pontificate this. Obviously you and I have talked about this before. I mentioned other people. And you have one of the things that I know that you have post-career. You have relationships, right? You go back. You work the NFL for some of the film
33: schools.
2: Love
33: the NFL.
2: And like, yeah.
33: Love the NFL.
2: You have a great relationship with them.
33: Yes.
2: So my point or question, I should say, is when you bring this up, maybe you're golfing or just at some, you know, they're at a clinic that you're putting on for film stuff. Like, what do they say? You know, because I'll give you a quick example. Not apples to apples, but dang it, you're a smart person, so I think you'll appreciate this. It's like when you say, If a black person goes to a politician, left or right, doesn't matter, and they bring up reparations, they all start stuttering, left and right. Well, nah, you know what? Yeah, if you say, well, Japanese folks got it because of internment camp, and we Jewish folks got it here, and we know that the indigenous people here,
33: everyone got it but us.
2: Everyone got it, but
33: you
2: blacks. Don't have
33: to, yes.
2: Well, no, I do, because sometimes I got to walk through for people.
33: Okay.
2: It ain't just you.
33: True.
2: I got to walk through. Somebody listen right now who don't know. And everyone has gotten it, except the people who were enslaved who built the country. They'll go,
33: We
2: were promised it, too. And then they'll go, no, you're right. We got to work on it. So what's the number? And it's become Stuttering Stanley when everyone else was taken care of. So I use that as an example for you. Say, when you, other guys like yourself, well-respected, still very popular, still in the media, still have relationships, and you ask them that, or you're out, you know, just politicking, what do they say? Answer that on the other side, because I'm curious what to say, you know, what they, more or less the face-to-face. I get what they're going to put out publicly, you know, in the documents and lawyers, more or less just the sentiment, the vibe you get when you ask those questions. We'll answer that on the other side. Spencer Tillman coming up as well, Fox Sports college football analyst. Some big things happening there. We'll talk about next hour as well. So a lot left in the show. It's the Odd Couple on a Trash Talking Tuesday. That's next hour. Ephraim Zen for Rob, Kelvin Washington. Stick with your boys, Fox Sports Radio.
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11: Swing and a miss for strike three. It's number 13 in six perfect innings. What a day for Emmett Sheehan here in Sacramento.
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12: 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The Oklahoma City Comets return home to face the El Paso Chihuahuas. Going to be 7 games in 6 days between these teams. The Comets, the AAA affiliate, now the Los Angeles Dodgers, 29-21 in the second half, 70-54 overall. The Chihuahuas, the AAA affiliate of the San Diego Padres, 15-35 in the half. And 50-75 on the season. Right-handed Leonard Knack will be on the mound for the Comets. Knack coming off 6 strong innings in Sugarland. Now 3-0 with a 2.31 ERA and is tied with Oklahoma City. For the Chihuahuas, it'll be Sean Boyle, their leader in innings, 8-7, a 6.12 earned run average. Our first pitch today coming up at 6:35. Here on the On Deck Show, we'll take a look back at Sunday. Comets finish out their series in Sugarland with a 1-0 win in 10 innings. We'll tell you all about it. We'll hear from a principal player in that game and the PCL Pitcher of the Week, Emmett Sheehan. And we get you ready for today with the starting lineups. So the Comets get a split in Sugarland and win 1-0 in the finale. Neither team really had much going on. The only serious scoring threat for the first 6 innings was when the Comets put runners at second and third with one out, but each of the next two batters struck out. The Space Cowboys did get the go-ahead runner at second base with one out in the eighth inning against the rehabbing Blake Treinen, but he struck out the next two batters to keep it a scoreless game. Comets get a leadoff single by Alex Freeland in the ninth. He goes to second with one out, but again, unable to score. So 1-2-3, bottom of the ninth inning, taking us to extras. Now, the Comets offense, we've talked about a lot, for whatever rhyme or reason, has really struggled in extra innings. And starting the inning with a placed runner at second base, Matt Korski, though, wasting no time, leading things off.
0: Here's the pitch.
11: Swings, and it's a line drive into left field. That's a base hit. Got the Ergen around third, and come on in to score. So Matt Korski gives the Comets a rare extra inning hit, and OKC takes a 1-0 lead in the 10th inning. Onto the 10th inning, first two batters retired, and the place runner still at second. The count was 1-2 to Colin Price. It then went full, an extremely close 3-2 pitch called ball four. Comets challenged it, turned down to be 0.2 inch outside the zone. And the Comets make a pitching change. Seth Halverson comes in. He gets ahead of Brayden Shoemake 1-2, but walks in to load the bases. But then a strikeout of Lucas Spence to end the game. And the Comets win it 1-0. 1 run, 5 hits, no errors. And 7 left on for the Comets. No runs, 2 hits, no errors. And 7 left on for Sugarland. Jose Rodriguez, who went an inning and 2/3, struck out 3. The win to go to 4-3. Michael Doerr takes the loss to fall to 5-2. And Seth Halverson, 8th overall save of the year. Time was 2 hours, 41 minutes, 2,461. Comets win the final 2 games of that series to get a split, allowing a total of 1 run in those 2 games combined. The first 1-0 win for Oklahoma City in a game that went at least 10 innings since 2009.
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0: And I would imagine that makes these next few days, the recovery days, all the more important when you, you know, your body takes such a physical toll out there.
1: Yeah, yeah, probably. Yeah.
0: Emmett Sheehan with us here today. Emmett, year two out of Tommy John surgery. A lot of guys say things start to maybe get a little bit back to normal. The stuff feels a lot better. What's been your experience so far this year in terms of that?
1: I mean, I definitely haven't had that experience. My stuff's been a little down all year. Hopefully it's year three for me, but I mean, I felt like last year when I came back, I felt pretty good, and then things have just kind of been out of whack this year, but I feel like we're getting back on track.
0: What are some of the main things you've been focusing on, not only yourself, but with the coaches here during your time back here with the Comets?
1: Yeah, just, I mean, trying to keep the delivery thoughts the delivery, and then once I get out there, try not to think about it. As much as we can drill it in during the week, I think it helps to get out there and really just try to compete and execute. And I think, you know, that's something that we've been getting better at these past couple weeks. And, yeah, just trying to play my game, trying to get back to being me out there.
0: That's Emmett Sheehan. When we come back, we'll have today's starting lineups as Oklahoma City Comets on deck, presented by Courtyard by Marriott, Oklahoma City downtown.
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0: Here today's starting lineups of the visiting El Paso Chihuahuas. Leading off in left field is Samad Taylor. Ethan Salas, the designated hitter, batting second. Carlos Rodriguez in center field to bat third. Nick Solak in right field, batting fourth. Batting fifth at third base is Gage Workman. Will Wagner, the second baseman, batting sixth. Mason McCoy at shortstop will bat seventh. Nick Prado, the first baseman, batting eighth. And Blake Hunt, the catcher, bats ninth. Starting pitcher for the Chihuahuas, right-hander Sean Boyle. For the OKC Comets, leading off at third base is Alex Freeland. Will Smith begins a rehab assignment tonight. The catcher batting second. Batting third in right field is James Tipps, the third. Batting fourth, the left fielder Ryan Ward. Zach Earhart's in center field, batting fifth. Batting sixth, the second baseman, Hyesung Kim. Matt Gorski is the designated hitter, batting seventh. Batting eighth at first base, Ryan Fitzgerald. And batting ninth, the shortstop, Noah Miller. Starting pitcher for the Comets today will be right-hander Landon Knack. Comets center today playing extremely well here at Chickasaw Bricktown Ballpark. They won 9 of 11 as well as 13 of their last 16. And see if they can keep it going and win a third straight overall. We'll come back with tonight's first pitch. 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
4: 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This game is tied. Alex Freeland's second home run of the night is a three-run blast with one out of the ninth.
2: The Oklahoma City Comets are on the air.
4: Swinging a ground ball to the right side. Got the ear to Freeland for one. On to first. Double play and ball game over. On the fourth double play, turned by the Comets, they'll win this one as Phillips induces a ground ball double play with the bases loaded.
2: Today's game is brought to you by Courtyard by Marriott, Oklahoma City, downtown. And now, with the call of today's game, here's the voice of the Oklahoma City Comets, Alex Friedman.
3: 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Alex Breed with you here at Chickasaw Bricktail Ballpark. Producer and engineer in our 1340 studios tonight is Jeff Getty. The Oklahoma City Comets AAA affiliate of the Los Angeles Dodgers meet the El Paso Chihuahuas AAA affiliate of the San Diego Padres. Comets enter tonight 29-21 in the second half, 70-54 overall. The Chihuahuas 15-35 in the half, 50-75 on the season. El Paso, the Padres AAA affiliate, second series of the year between the two teams. Comets winning 4-5 in the final series before the All-Star break, but one of those games was postponed due to inclement weather. We're going to have a doubleheader to make it up tomorrow, so 7 games in 6 days here between the Comets and the Chihuahuas. Right-hander Landon Knack tonight, starting pitcher, 6 starts, 7 appearances with Oklahoma City's 3-0, 2.31 ERA, 23 1/3 innings, 6 runs, 19 hits, 5 walks, 25 strikeouts. He's coming off 6 strong innings a week ago tonight in Sugar Land. Face Sabat Taylor, Ethan Salas, Carlos Rodriguez here at the top of the first inning. 95-degree evening under partly cloudy skies, and the winds are blowing in from right field at 12 miles per hour. Sabat Taylor began the year with El Paso, then called up by San Diego, and then injured while with San Diego in early July. And a rehab assignment last week. Overall at AAA this year, Taylor batting .317, 8 home runs and 26 RBI. That's for the right side of the plate. Knack out of the windup in his first pitch of the game. It swung out and missed, and we're underway at 6:35 tonight. Taylor on Sunday, 1-for-4 the walk. Hit safely in each of the last 4 games. Counted 0-1. Here's the pitch from Knack. Just a bit down, a ball at a strike. Taylor, 26 games with San Diego before the injury, was batting .330. Again, placed on the IL, July the 8th, a right oblique strain. The pitch just missed to Taylor, a little bit high, 2-1. Comets in the white jerseys tonight. Comets across the front of blue script. Streaking baseball below the letters. Red numbers on the front, blue letters and numbers on the back. 2-1. Called for strike two. White pants, blue hats at OKC, and white letters on the front. 2 balls, 2 strikes to Taylor leading off tonight's game. Knack very back quickly in his windup. His pitch is grounded foul off the left side. Chihuahuas in their black jerseys. El Paso across the front in white letters. White numbers on the back, gray pants, and black hats. Chihuahuas just finished up a 12-game homestand. Went 3-9 with series against Salt Lake and Round Rock. Lost 5-6 against Round Rock, including the last 3 in a row. 2-2 to Taylor. little bit high for ball three. Chihuahua's batted 267 in the series. 24 runs on 54 hits. Shut out for the fourth time this year on Sunday, 8-0. Full count to Taylor. Payoff pitch from Knack. Swing and a miss at a fastball. Just challenge him in the zone. And Taylor down swinging to start off tonight's game. Outfield left to right. We'll give that to you here in a moment. But first, we're going to welcome you inside the broadcast booth. Alex Reed with you. Thank you so much for joining us here tonight. Again, Comets beginning a 7-game homestand that he played within 6 days. Comets right in the middle of the second half title race with 4 weeks to go in the season. We go back to the action with Ethan Salas at the plate. He bats left. The first pitch, a fastball, strike one. Salas hitting 319, three homers, 20 RBI in his first 19 games with the Chihuahuas. Promoted from AA San Antonio July 29th. The pitch to Salas. He'll take it a bit down on a curveball, 1-1. And the Comets outfield left to right, Ryan Ward, Zach Earhart, and James Tibbs the third. Alex Freeland at third base. The shortstop, Noah Miller. Second baseman has Sung Kim at first base, Ryan Fitzgerald. Pitch is swung at in a weak one. Hopper right to Kim. He'll feel and throw to first for the second out. And the catcher tonight back in Oklahoma City for the first time since 2019 is Will Smith, a three-time All-Star and three-time World Series champion, beginning a rehab assignment with the Comets tonight. This is empty for Carlos Rodriguez. A 303 hitter, six home runs, 66 RBI. Batting left the pitch. High for ball one. When these teams played each other in July, the Chihuahuas were very tough to retire with two outs. One ball and no strikes, the pitch. Swings and fouls it off to the left side. And with two outs, they batted 343, but well under 200 when there was less than two out. Rodriguez on Sunday, 1-for-4 against Round Rock. 1-1, here's the pitch from Knack. That'll be high for ball two. Our home plate umpire tonight is Dylan Wilson. He's the crew chief, joined with Elliot Melton at first base and Ty Krause at third base. Two balls and a strike to Rodriguez. Here's the pitch. Swinging a ground ball right side. Kim, sliding stop, backhands to his right. He'll throw to first in a 1-2-3 inning. Nice play by Sung Kim on the hard hit ground ball by Rodriguez. A little to the bottom of the first, no score. 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
3: Out of the first inning, scoreless game. Right-hander Sean Boyle makes the start for the Chihuahuas' 14th start, 30th overall appearance, 8-7 at a 6.12 ERA. He's the team leader with 100 innings on the nose, 68 runs, 115 hits. 32 walks, 77 strikeouts. First pitch sinkers outside to Alex Freeland, a switch hitter batting left. Freeland hitting 264, five home runs and 23 RBI. Workman in at third. It just swung out, fouled off the left. Freeland with the Comets' only multi-hit game on Sunday in Sugar Land, 2-for-4. Oklahoma City's third 1-0 win of the year and the second in 8 games. 1-1 to Freeland. Here's the pitch from Boyle. It's swung out, grounded to the right side. Wagner sliding to his left up with it. Throws to first, one away. For El Paso, the outfield left to right. Sabat Taylor, Carlos Rodriguez, and Nick Solak. Third base, Gage Workman. And second base, at shortstop, Mason McCoy. Second baseman, Will Wagner. First baseman, Nick Prado. And the catcher is Blake Hunt. Will Smith now at the plate. He's been on the injured list for over 2 months due to a neck, due to neck inflammation. He bats right the pitch. 0 for ball one this year for Smith, hitting .249, 6 home runs, 23 RBI. 8th year as a Dodger. Entire career in the Dodgers organization after he was their first round pick in the 2016 draft out of the University of Louisville. 1-1, no strike to Smith. He'll swing and foul it back. His first game since June the 5th. 263 career hitter, 134 career home runs, 3-time All-Star, 3-time World Series winner. Playing for Oklahoma City in both 2018 and 2019. Pitch to Smith. He'll put a charge into one deep center field. Rodriguez going back is going to make the catch at the front of the warning track. A well hit ball by Smith, but the second out of the inning. This is empty for James Tibbs, the third. Tibbs batting .302, 27 homers, 94 RBI. Tibbs will bat left. Boyle's first pitch. Missed outside of the sweeper. Tibbs on Sunday 0 for 2-2 walks. By far the best offensive performer for the Comets last week in Sugarland, 8 for 20, 3 homers. The pitch is outside. As a team, they batted just .196. The 18 runs, their lowest in a series this year. Their 39 hits, their second lowest amount of hits in a series. The pitch swings and fouls it off. But found a way to split. You know, they won the series opener, then lost 3 straight one-run games. Get wins on Saturday and a Sunday. 2-1 to Tibbs. Misses with a breaking ball. Not on, two out for the Comets in the first inning. Comets faced Boyle last in the final game before the All-Star break. When a season high 6 innings at this ballpark, the pitch missed outside, ball 4. Now Tibbs adds to his league-leading walk total. The two-out walk will prolong the inning for Ward. For Boyle, there has been a noticeable uptick in walks of late. Last 3 games, 9 walks and 14 in the third innings. Before that, entire season, it was 23 walks and 85 and two-thirds. So the walk rate over doubling in that time. Ryan Ward hit a home run against Boyle in that game on July the 12th. He'll bat for the left side. Pitch on the way. A little bit outside, ball one. Ward hitting .266, 17 over 74 RBI. No score in the first. Ward 0 for 4 on a Sunday, just 2-19 of the Sugarland series. 1-0 to Ward. Workman, the third baseman, well shifted. A breaking ball for a strike as he's maybe a little bit more than halfway towards second in the back of the infield on the left side. And McCoy will play up the middle. 1-1, 1-1 to Ward. Pitch from Boyle. Swings and fouls it out of play to the left side. Well, these teams played each other in July. Ward had a good series, 8 for 20 with a home run, or 2 home runs. Comets lost the opener, then won the final 4 games. As well as they have been playing overall, and especially at home, the series opener still tends to give them a bit of trouble. A throw to first, quick tag by Prado, but Tibbs in safely. You look at the last 18 games at home. They're 14-4, but 3 of those losses in series openers. gone 14-1 in all other home games. So they have lost three straight home series openers, as well as five of the last six. Here's the 1-2. Swing and a miss for strike three. Boyle's first strikeout will end his scoreless first. No runs, no hits, one left. We go to the second, no score. 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
3: Top of the second inning, no score. Nick Solak to lead off for El Paso. Hitting 310, 14 home runs, 68 RBI. Bats from the right side. Max first pitch. A little bit outside for ball one. Solak, 1-4 on Sunday, was 4-17 against Round Rock. Here's the 1-0. Almost low for ball two. A week ago tonight, Landon Knack went a season-high six innings. One run, three hits, a walk in, six strikeouts. Only run on a solo homer in the third inning. Retired 12, his first 14 batters in that game. Behind Solak at 2-0. Here's the pitch. Swings in, laces a liner, but foul off to the left side. Tie the side in order in three of the six innings. Faced four fewer batters in five of six innings. Last five games with the Comets, just four runs and 14 hits in 22 innings. Two balls and a strike to Solak. Here's the pitch from Knack. Swings and fouls down a slider for Landon Knack. Tonight, now, his 46th career start with Oklahoma City, which ties him for fifth place all-time in the Bricktown era. He is third place all-time in career strikeouts. Here's the 2-2. Swings and it's a fly ball to center. Earhart, couple of steps back, now adjusting to his left, will make the catch. One down at the second. You know, this Comets pitching staff has just been on such an incredible roll of late. You know, it's 19 straight scoreless innings entering here in the second. And you go back, including tonight, the first two innings, last 76 innings, they've retired the leadoff man in 65 of them. It has just been incredible what this pitching staff is doing. First pitch to Gage Workman. He'll take it for ball one. And now, including the first inning, no runs in 66 of the last 75 innings. Workman hitting 194, two RBI, nine games with the Chihuahuas. Pitch swung out and missed. Acquired by the Padres, part of the trade with the Tigers for Casey Mize. Overall in AAA this year, batting 294, 11 homers. The pitch called for a strike. That's in 92 games at AAA, also 18 games between the Tigers and Padres this year. He's coming off back-to-back multi-hit games. Had the Chihuahuas only multi-hit game on Sunday, going 2-for-4. 1-2 to Workman. Here's the pitch. Swings in. It's a fly ball left side, heading foul towards the seats. Ward chasing at the sidewall, out of play. Comets in Sugarland allowed a total of 13 runs in those six games. Their second fewest runs allowed in a six-game series this year. 29 hits were the lowest. 19 walks the lowest. The 70 strikeouts the most. 1-2 pitch. Swings it. It's a fly ball into deep center field. Earhart going back. Ball's going to be over his head and bang off the bottom of the wall. Workman on the way to second, only standing with a double. Down to the count, 1-2, able to stroke a fastball out to deep center field. El Paso will put a man at second with one out for Will Wagner. Wagner hitting 242, five homers, 22 RBI. 0-for-3 with a walk on Sunday. Wagner bats for the left side. Next first pitch. Down for ball one. First time he has faced El Paso this season. 242 overall, 5 homers, 22 RBI in 63 games for Wagner. Solid series against Round Rock, 6-19, 3 doubles. Now the 1-0. Called for a strike. Now the space, or the Chihuahuas got plenty of guys on base on Sunday against Round Rock. Here's the 1-1. Change up, or curveball, I should say, missed. But went 0-for-10 with runners in scoring position. See if they have better luck here in their first at bat tonight. Two balls at a strike. Next pitch to Wagner. They'll swing and foul it down. In their series here, they hit 385 with runners in scoring position. When they were able to get guys on, they were effective at bringing them in. Enter tonight, having won three straight on the road. Those games were in Reno a couple weeks ago. Two balls, two strikes to Wagner, the pitch. Down and in, a full count. Mason McCoy on deck. Overall tonight, Enter having lost three straight and eight of the last nine. Ten and 12 in series openers, 6-5 on the road. 3-2 to Wagner. The pitch from Knack. It's going to be taken ball four. Back-to-back base runners. Double followed by the walk. And Knack was ahead of both. Now Mason McCoy coming up. McCoy hitting 272, 9 homers, 59 RBI. No score in the second, but now 2-1 with one out for El Paso. Here's the pitch. Curveball for a strike. McCoy 1-3 with a walk on Sunday. Enters today, batting 333 across his last 11 games. Kimmel Shea to the middle. Pitch is swung at, grounded left side. Freeland up with it, is going to look to second, throw to first, just in time. Runners will advance to second and third on the slow grounder to the left side of the infield. Two-way for Nick Prado. Prado hitting 238, 10 homers, 41 RBI in a season split between El Paso and Round Rock. Last played on Saturday, 2-for-3 with two doubles. He'll bat from the left side. First hit to Prado. He'll swing, ground ball right side. Diving stop by Kim. Gets to his feet. Throws to first in time. His son Kim just saved a couple of runs. So no runs, a hit, and two left in scoring position. as Kim makes an outstanding defensive play to keep this a scoreless game. We'll head to the bottom of the second. There's Oklahoma City Comets baseball presented by Courtyard by Marriott, Oklahoma City downtown.
11: Okay, for the Spelling Bee Championship, your final word is Schwab Dog.
12: Schwab Dog. 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
11: While I was at the Comets game, I enjoyed a juicy, delicious all-beef Schwab Dog, proud partner of the Oklahoma City Comets.
12: Schwab Dog. Isn't that two words?
11: Just spell it, kid.
12: S-C-H-A.
11: Oh, no, I'm sorry. The correct spelling is, who cares how it's spelled? What matters is how it tastes. Hey, everybody, Schwab Dog's on me. Cheers.
12: Hello? Does this mean I win?
11: No.
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3: First pitch of the bottom of the second. This is outside to Zach Earhart. We stay scoreless after a great play by Hae-Sung Kim. On the diving stop on the ground ball hit by Prado. Earhart batting 290. The pitch from Boyle. Missing down. 17 homers, 80 RBI for Earhart. It was 0 for 5 on Sunday. Enters today, last four games, just 2 for 17. Two balls, no strikes to Earhart. Here's the pitch from Boyle. Swings and fouls it out of play behind the play. Well, the final five games of that series in Sugar Land, the Comets scored just 12 runs, batted 179 as a team. And even though the team has still been winning, it has largely been on the strength of the pitching staff. The offense the last nine games has really slowed down. Two balls and a strike to Earhart. Here's the pitch from Boyle. A little bit outside with a sinker. Batting just 207 across the last nine games, 26 runs with three or fewer runs in six of the nine. Here's the pitch. Breaks his bat on a soft liner to third. That's caught by Workman right in the line. And one away for Kim. Kim batting 252, three homers, 25 RBI. I think it is fair to say, saved two runs in the top of this inning. He bats from the left side of the pitch. Called for a strike. Kim 0 for 4 on Sunday. 3 for 20 with a home run in Sugar Land. Here's the 0-1. It's outside. None on, one out in the second. No score. Boyle coming off a loss at home against Round Rock last Wednesday. Six runs, eight hits, and 4 2/3 innings. Pitch is taken high. Gave up two home runs, which accounted for 5 to 6 runs. A Cam Cauley two-run homer in the third, and a Logan Ohapi three-run homer in the fifth. Two and one to Kim. Here's the pitch from Boyle. Swings it. It's a line drive towards right center. Solak, though, shaded that way, able to come over and make the catch. This is empty for Matt Gorski. No score in the second. Zaborski batting 241, two homers, 10 RBI, 20 games. The go-ahead RBI single in the ninth inning on Sunday denied the game's only run.